0: This is America at Night with McGraw-Milhaven.
1: Back in June, Secretary of State Marco Rubio was quoted as saying, "No

0: I already ordered the books, and the books came over the weekend, and I already started reading them to the little one. She can't wait to get home to watch the next episode of Little House on the Prairie. I think that they did a great job, and it's so well done, and it's so, it's a lot more gritty than the original, but they give you just a small little inkling of what it's like to live on the open prairie back in the 1870s. All right, stay right there. Lots more to get to, lots more phone calls, text messages, all that straight ahead. America at Night, back in a moment.
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6: SRN News, I'm Jason Walker. President Trump was not kidding at all. The United States launching a new round of attacks overnight on various Iranian ports and other key positions. A federal judge says President Trump's lawsuit against the IRS over his leaked tax returns was filed for an improper purpose, as he referred one of his attorneys for possibly a disciplinary action. The ruling from U.S. District Judge Kathleen Williams amounts to a rebuke of the president's suit. Another round of hot weather in store for much of America throughout the week. The National Weather Service predicting that more than 90 different temperature records across America will be tied or broken Tuesday through Thursday this week. Wednesday likely to be the worst of it. This is SRN News.
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1: Wow. Okay. There, we've just thrown down the gauntlet, so we've got a full week ahead of us, Craig, and I'm so excited. 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
1: 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Craig Giergo, we appreciate it. Looking forward to a great week. Thank you for being here.
0: Thank you, Kevin.
1: You got it. Kevin McCullough coming right back. We've got a lot to get to. Don't go anywhere.
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3: With SRN News, I'm Jason Walker. South Carolina Governor Henry McMaster naming Darlene Graham Nordone as her late brother Lindsey Graham's temporary replacement in the Senate. Nordone will be serving the remaining months of his term, which ends in January. Majority Leader John Thune says that she will be sworn in Tuesday afternoon. United States launching more strikes on Iran after President Trump saying that Washington is reinstating a blockade on Iran in the Strait of Hormuz. The president suggesting the United States might charge other ships for safe passage. Another round of very hot weather in store for a good part of America this week. National Weather Service predicting more than 90 different temperature records across the U.S. Wednesday into Thursday. This is SRN News.
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8: Clear conditions moving our way for the wee hours of the morning. Our overnight low settling down to the upper 50s. We're going to keep it dry and very warm here for Tuesday and for Wednesday. Lots of sun. Highs each day upper 80s. Couple of showers may arrive Wednesday night into early Thursday. Thursday's high mid 80s. Back to the mid to upper 80s on Friday. You can always get the latest weather at theanswerportland.com. I'm meteorologist Jennifer Naramore on AM 1640, The Answer.
2: 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Here he is from New York. That Kevin. Kevin McCullough.
1: Welcome back. Glad you're with us. It's That Kevin Show, thatkevinshow.com for everything related, especially if you want to make a gift to my wonderful partners at the Bible League, doing everything we can to put a

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2: With SRN News, I'm Jason Walker. The death toll from that massive fire in a Bangkok nightclub now stands at 30. More than 70 people injured, 24 of them remaining in critical condition. Media advocates have reacted with alarm to subpoenas issued to five New York Times journalists who reported on security concerns about the new Air Force One. Those subpoenas demand the reporters testify before a federal grand jury next week. United States, no surprise, launching more strikes on Iran after President Trump said Washington is reinstating a blockade on the Strait of Hormuz. Oil prices are higher. Asian shares have fallen, dragged lower by losses from artificial intelligence stocks for the most part Tuesday. This is SRN News.
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8: Most Americans think of Abraham Lincoln and they think of the Civil War or the Emancipation. But in 1862, he signed another hugely significant piece of legislation, the Homestead Act. It offered eligible Americans up to 160 acres of land, not as a prize for the powerful, but as an opportunity for ordinary families willing to live on it, work it, and build something lasting. Why did it matter? Because Lincoln understood that freedom was not merely the absence of tyranny. Rather, freedom required responsibility, labor, stewardship, and moral courage. A free people must be given room to build, but they also must be willing to cultivate what they have been given. That still matters today. Liberty without responsibility decays. Opportunity without character collapses. Lincoln's lesson is clear. A nation stays free when its people remain willing to work, build, and steward freedom under God.
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10: Air conditions moving our way for the wee hours of the morning. Our overnight low settling down to the upper 50s. We're going to keep it dry and very warm here for Tuesday and for Wednesday. Lots of sun. Highs each day upper 80s. Couple of showers may arrive Wednesday night into early Thursday. Thursday's high mid 80s. Back to the mid to upper 80s on

0: Nation fought and won America's religious freedom. Today, that constitutional right is being assaulted once more from within.
1: Religious liberty and rights in general were under attack. We all of a sudden became the enemy.
0: In the important new documentary by Dawn's Early Light, anti-Christian bias is exposed at the highest levels of government.
2: I got 6 months house arrest, 5 years probation.
3: I'm sorry, our rights have been suspended?
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0: 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The governmental hostility and prejudice is uncovered, and Trump's fight to restore our constitutional liberties and religious freedom.
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10: Welcome back, America. I'm Hugh Hewitt. Pleased to welcome back to the program Ambassador Rahm Emanuel, former ambassador to Japan for the Biden administration. Before that, chief of staff for President Obama. Before that, senior member in the House leadership and mayor of Chicago for 2 terms, I should add. Ambassador Emanuel, welcome back. I'm going to take to calling you the formidable Rahm Emanuel because I listened to you and Dan Senor arm wrestle today for an hour. I'm already tired. Are all of your interviews that way?
11: Only when I'm on zero sleep.
10: Okay. I want to go right to your speech last week in Tel Aviv sure. University. I listened to it and I read it. Number one observation, you mentioned Iran once in the context of the JCPOA. I'm a supporter of Israel. I'm not Jewish, but I always think if there's no Iran, there's no Hezbollah. If there's no Iran, there's no Hamas. If there's no Iran, there's peace in the Middle East. It's not really Israel that's the problem. It's Iran, isn't it?
11: Yeah, well, yes and no. That's the in the Talmudic version, yes and no. and what I mean by that, Iran is clearly a threat, an existential threat, not just to Israel, but to our other allies in the Gulf region and to Europe. You have a story today. I mean, UK just announced the IRGC was clearly assassinating somebody on their land and festering anti-Semitic attacks in synagogues, etc. So, yes, they're a threat. I said what I said out of care for the country. As you know, as I mentioned in the speech, my uncle died in the underground in Israel. My father fought, worked in the underground for the Aragon and fought for the creation of the State of Israel in the War of Independence. I have been there, and I support the ally. The status quo as exists today is an unsustainable path. Israel has allowed the other three aspects of its national security tools in its toolbox, diplomacy, economic statecraft, cultural attraction, to totally atrophy. As since you listened to it, I gave an example, and it's not just the Palestinians, but I gave an example on Syria up front, which has had multiple wars, specifically 67 and 73. You have a president, not a non-Assad president, said that we have said about Israel, we have a common enemy in Iran. That's the trade route from Iran to Hezbollah. He wants to do in a security agreement. You get peace to the Galilee and security of mind for the Galilee resident. Even the president of the United States has been there. The late Lindsey Graham, I think just last week, said we need to recalibrate the way we approach Syria. Here he has called for a security agreement with Israel. I'll give you my AT&T calling card. Call him. Okay? Well, this is my point is, Israel, you know the old joke, which is even paranoid people have enemies. Israel has real enemies. You could not only neutralize an enemy, you don't have to have resources and intelligence dedicated there when you have a problem with Hezbollah, you have a problem with Iran, and you could be focused other ways, and B, it would project Israel to the rest of the world that it is not knows just how to fly an F-35, but actually
10: to make
11: peace.
10: You made many great points.
11: And I quote Yitzhak Rabin. Yitzhak Rabin always said this, and I think it's true. You make peace as if there's no terror, and you fight terror as if there's no peace. And the prime minister has only done one of those two, and he's made Israel a pariah around the globe.
10: Well, that was one of the objections, the pariah around the world, from the commentary podcast. And I really hope you sit down with Pod Horitz and Seth and with Abe Greenwald and with Matt Continetti, because they did an entire hour on your speech last week. Let me run through some of their objections, and I'll come back to my commentary.
11: Let me say this. Not even my family would give me 20 minutes of objections. An hour. That's a lot.
10: An hour. Oh, and they could have kept going. Number one was Israel's not isolated. Prime Minister Modi was just there. It's the world's largest democracy. They're tight. UAE is a friend. Of course, Bahrain is a friend. Egypt has a cold peace. Jordan has a semi-cold peace. There are countries around the world that deal with Israel, so you were overstating that. Number two from J-Pod, you said that the United States has blindly supported Israel. Said, what the hell is he talking about? In 48, his father had to fight with Czech weapons. In 56, Ike basically hit him with a hammer. Clinton was back and forth. Biden Harris did the bear hug. And you remember Kamala Harris saying, I've read the maps, don't go into Rafah. It hasn't really been unqualified support until maybe Donald Trump, and he's beating up on Bibi now.
11: Okay, so objection number one about isolation. Let's just deal with it. Yes, India Modi was there. 60% of Israel's exports are in Europe. Your scientists can't go to any conferences. And they have more Nobel science winners than any other country on a per capita basis. They can't go. Israel feels isolated from traveling and capacity to go around the world and financially there. The United States has an allies in NATO, which is above 60%. I just came from Japan, as you noted, as ambassador. Japan is very popular in the United States. This is the only ally at the low 30s and among kids under 30 in the 20s. That is not a sustainable political path for the state of Israel. It's not a financial stated path when you've lost Europe. Remember, while 4% of the economy or staff is Israel's population is in the tech community, 60% of their exports go to Europe, which is hostile. And if you think that's sustainable, then you are not listening to how the Israelis are talking about it. Because okay. They do feel isolated. Now, wait a second. You asked me a question. I'm going to go through it, you. That is a political and economic and financial isolation. You're not going to survive yourself just on Bahrain or Guatemala. No disrespect to Bahrain and no disrespect to Guatemala. Israel has problems in Australia, Canada, United States, and Europe. They picked up Somaliland. And if you want to sit there and put your head in the sand, not you specifically, the other people on the podcast, go ahead. But the Israelis, if you listen to them, feel pushed upon and isolated around the world. I am trying to give a plan outside of the status quo to break out of the pariah status. Your people, businesses, scientists, cultural institutions cannot participate in the global economy that they feel they're a part of. One is I gave a political strategy on the 23-state solution that gives you 21 nations that would all have automatically recognized Israel. Second, with the IMEC on the economic corridor between India through the Middle East into Europe, your technological prowess would be accentuated, and it would put you in the most, at the dead center of the most important trade route in the world. That is a breakout moment that has huge economic, political, and strategic value for the state of Israel. Nothing I said was at the harm of Israel, was how to address the problems that have occurred specifically under this prime minister. And I have been consistent in that observation.
10: So John's answer to that was he suggested that your plan was a noble attempt to come up with a new way forward, but that it's not dealing with reality. And I got to go to the break here, and we'll talk during the break, and we'll come back with Ambassador Emanuel. I will set the table, though, for you to think about it. He said, actually, this is Matt Continetti saying, Rahm Emanuel wants to be the Secretary of State in the next Democratic administration if he doesn't get the nomination. But he is not, he's not Plattner, he's not El Sayed. He is calling for the ending of Middle East.

0: Lindsey Graham's term, which ends in January. Majority Leader John Thune says that she will be sworn in later Tuesday. This is SRN News.
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6: Clear conditions moving our way for the wee hours of the morning. Our overnight low settling down to the upper 50s. We're going to keep it dry and very warm here for Tuesday and for Wednesday. Lots of sun. Highs each day, upper 80s. Couple of showers may arrive Wednesday night into early Thursday. Thursday's high mid-80s. Back to the mid to upper 80s on Friday. You can always get the latest weather at theanswerportland.com. I'm meteorologist Jennifer Naramore on AM 1640, The Answer.
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8: Welcome back, America. I continue talking with Ambassador Rahm Emanuel. Ambassador Emanuel, I host on this program weekly Dr. Oren. I often have on Aviv Redigor, Nadav Eyal, Amit Segal. I cover journalists from Israel, and they all agree with you about settler violence. It must be punished. It must be ended. However, when an American goes to Tel Aviv and does that, even an American who is born of an Irgun fighter or a resistance underground uncle and says too much West Bank violence, and you've been the mayor of Chicago, you had 451 murders a year in Chicago. You had between 19 and 20,000 violent gunshots when you were mayor of Chicago. Where do we, and I don't mean just you, I mean any American, get off arguing about Israel's violence, which they do try and police, when we've got a much bigger violence program?
9: Well, we do have a violence problem, and I dealt with it every night. When you join me next to the side of a parent who's got a child wounded, or a family who has an officer that's in the hospital and I've been by their bedside, I dealt with it and made my mistakes, but I fought it every day to make sure that every neighborhood and every community, so a kid can walk to school safely, not thinking about their safety, but thinking about their studies. It doesn't mean that if you're waiting for me to basically have a perfect record before I accept the fact that you said that they oppose it. Not true. You have government officials, members of the cabinet, members that control the Israeli police, that are actually perpetuating in the spirit

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6: Welcome back, America. What? I'm Hugh Hewitt, coming up at the top of the hour. President Trump will be joining me. 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Spend a lot of time getting ready for that. The president's going to address the nation. When is that, Dwayne? 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
2: Most Americans think of Abraham Lincoln and they think of the Civil War or the Emancipation. But in 1862, he signed another hugely significant piece of legislation, the Homestead Act. It offered eligible Americans up to 160 acres of land, not as a prize for the powerful, but as an opportunity for ordinary families willing to live on it, work it, and build something lasting. Why did it matter? Because Lincoln understood that freedom was not merely the absence of tyranny. Rather, freedom required responsibility, labor, stewardship, and moral courage. A free people must be given room to build, but they also must be willing to cultivate what they have been given. That still matters today. Liberty without responsibility decays. Opportunity without character collapses. Lincoln's lesson is clear. A nation stays free when its people remain willing to work, build, and steward freedom under God.
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6: Your conditions moving our way for the wee hours of the morning. Our overnight low settling down to the upper 50s. We're going to keep it dry and very warm here for Tuesday and for Wednesday. Lots of sun. Highs each day upper 80s. Couple of showers may arrive Wednesday night into early Thursday. Thursday's high mid-80s. Back to the mid to upper 80s on Friday. You can always get the latest weather at theanswerportland.com. I'm meteorologist Jennifer Naramore on AM 1640, The Answer.
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8: Welcome back, America. I'm Hugh Hewitt. I got a lot of clips here, but I do want to take at least a call. Don in L.A., what did you think of the president?
9: Oh, hi, Hugh. Great. He's in great form, as always, with a great interviewer. But, you know, Mr. Trump said the Iranian people can't rise up unless they're armed. Right. Well, duh. What are we doing to arm them? You know, we need something not better than the cockamamie plan he started out with, to send them through the Kurds, and then the Kurds hang on to the weapons. No, ourselves, our intelligence, Israeli intelligence, there should be 1,000 rat lines going into every province of Iran, getting these people light infantry weapons, organizing them so they can fight. We can protect them from the air. We can have them use drones. We can drop bombs on them. We have air superiority. Let's do this thing. There are boots on the ground.
8: I hope you are right, Don. It would take a lot of weapons, though, and it would take our air support. I want to start by blowing up Pickaxe Mountain, though, and that made me very happy. Thank you, Don. I want to play for you Prime Minister Netanyahu on Meet the Press yesterday with Kristen Welker, cut number 3.
10: Well, thank you. I'm frankly in a state of shock. Because as President Trump said, Lindsay was so vibrant. He was so full of life. He was so full of energy and dedication that it's hard to accept the fact that he is no more. I think America has lost a great patriot. Israel has lost one of the great champions of the American-Israeli alliance. And frankly, I've lost a beloved friend who I've had for many decades. There's just no one like him.
8: He went on to say this, cut number 4.
10: In Israel, it's grief. In Iran, it's celebration. Because Lindsay never confused good and evil. He knew exactly where the Iranian regime is. He thought it was a great danger, not merely to Israel and to America's allies in the Middle East, but to America itself. And he just never wavered. You know, he was so clear. He had clarity. He had courage. He had convictions that he believed were at the basis of America. That's, I always use it like the Superman comics. You remember freedom, justice, and the American way. He represented these traditional values, and Kristen, he never flinched.
8: Yeah, he didn't. one more.

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2: Welcome back, America. I'm Hugh Hewitt. I've got a couple of the greatest hits of Lindsey Graham, both from the Justice Kavanaugh hearing. This one you saw online a lot yesterday, but in case you haven't heard it, I call it at least the equal of any of his finest hours, cut number 7.
5: If you wanted an FBI investigation, you could have come to us. What you want to do is destroy this guy's life, hold this seat open, and hope you win in 2020. You said that. Not me. You've got nothing to apologize for. When you see Sotomayor and Kagan, tell them that Lindsey said hello, because I voted for them. I would never do to them what you've done to this guy. This is the most unethical sham since I've been in politics. And if you really wanted to know the truth, you sure as hell wouldn't have done what you've done to this guy. Are you a gang rapist?
6: No.
5: I cannot imagine what you and your family have gone through. Boy, y'all want power. God, I hope you never get it. I hope the American people can see through this sham, that you knew about it and you held it. You had no intention of protecting Dr. Ford. None. She's as much of a victim as you are. God, I hate to say it, because these have been my friends. But let me tell you, when it comes to this, you're looking for a fair process? You came to the wrong town at the wrong time, my friend. Do you consider this a job interview?
6: The advice and consent role is like a job
5: interview. You consider that you've been through a job interview?
6: I've been through a process of advice and consent under the Constitution. Which
5: would you say you've been through hell?
6: I've been through hell and then some.
5: This is not a job interview.
6: Yeah.
5: This is hell.
6: This
5: is going to destroy the ability of good people to come forward because of this crap. Your high school yearbook. You have interacted with professional women all your life, not one accusation. You're supposed to be Bill Cosby when you're a junior and senior in high school. And all of a sudden you got over it. It's been my understanding that if you drug women and rape them for 2 years in high school, you probably don't stop. Here's my understanding. If you lived a good life, people would recognize it. Like the American Bar Association has the gold standard. His integrity is absolutely unquestioned. He is the very circumspect in his personal conduct, harbors no biases or prejudices. He's entirely ethical, is a really decent person. He is warm, friendly, unassuming. He's the nicest person. The ABA. The one thing I can tell you, you should be proud of, Ashley. You should be proud of this, that you raised a daughter who had the good character to pray for Dr. Ford. To my Republican colleagues, if you vote no, you're legitimizing the most despicable thing I have seen in my time in politics. You want this seat? I hope you never get it. I hope you're on the Supreme Court. That's exactly where you should be. And I hope that the American people will see through this charade. And I wish you well, and I intend to vote for you, and I hope everybody who's fair-minded will.
2: That is a speech, Mr. Smith Goes to Washington kind of speech, for which Lindsey Graham will always be remembered. Cut number 8, the Justice Kagan confirmation hearings, Lindsey Graham.
7: Now, as we move forward and deal with law of war issues, Christmas Day bomber, where are you at on Christmas Day?
8: Senator Graham, that is an undecided legal issue, which, I suppose I should ask exactly what you mean by that. I'm assuming that the question you mean is whether a person who was apprehended in the United States is...
7: No, I just asked you where you're at on Christmas.
8: You know, like all Jews, I was probably at a Chinese restaurant.
7: Great answer.
2: Yeah, that is the essence of humor, is the setup, Spike. You got to be able to do that. You got to be able to do that. Here's Senator Scott on CNN with Jake Tapper, remembering his co-seatmate from South Carolina, Lindsey Graham, cut number 9.
9: Well, Jake, America's lost a true statesman. We don't have many left, but he was a true statesman. But I've lost a friend. It is a morning of mourning for me. It's a powerful reminder that life is fleeting, that we are not here very long. If I were to tell stories about Lindsey Graham, one of the most important stories about Lindsey Graham is that when I was a new senator, he welcomed me in. He knew that my path was different. He understood the power of change in South Carolina and how much our state had changed. But he was one of the first folks in the Senate to welcome me in with open arms. And I will say that I do a South Carolina prayer breakfast every year in D.C. And I called Lindsey the first time, and Lindsey says, Tim, if this thing starts before 10 a.m., I'm not coming, because I'm not going even if Jesus comes back before 10 a.m. And I just laughed out loud. And, of course, it started at 8:30. And who walked in the door at 8:31? Lindsey Graham. He was just the kind of committed person that you don't really appreciate how much, how committed he was to America. I can't think, Jake, of a more committed public servant to this country. His family was his sister that he adopted when he was 19 and she was 13, because their parents died within 15 months, and America. He spent every single day, every weekend, going somewhere trying to make America a safer country. And I'll say this, Jake, because of the pain of his past, his father dying of a massive heart attack at, I think it was 69 years old, his mother dying of cancer, Lindsey Graham had a passion for so many of the important issues around cancer research and around taking care of people. He didn't want anyone to feel invisible in his presence. And he used levity and wit to help people go through really hard times. And I got to tell you, it's just a devastating loss for our state of South Carolina and, frankly, for me as an individual.
2: That's a very sincere, he should also say, for the United States of America, for every journalist in America. As I think I mentioned, guest on this program 59 times, a couple of times a year, typically, and always hilarious and smart. Wicked smart, as they say up in Boston. Don't go anywhere. I'll be right back on The Hugh Hewitt Show.
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0: Matters today. Liberty without responsibility decays. Opportunity without character collapses. Lincoln's lesson is clear. A nation stays free when its people remain willing to work, build, and steward freedom under God.
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2: 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Can you imagine those same people demanding a George Floyd mural being taken down?
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3: Clear conditions moving our way for the wee hours of the morning. Our overnight low settling down to the upper 50s. We're going to keep it dry and very warm here for Tuesday and for Wednesday. Lots of sun. Highs each day upper 80s. Couple of showers may arrive Wednesday night into early Thursday. Thursday's high mid-80s. Back to the mid to upper 80s on Friday. You can always get the latest weather at theanswerportland.com. I'm meteorologist Jennifer Naramore on AM 1640, The Answer.
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4: 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Earlier today, I was on America's newsroom. Here is that cut. We're talking politics here.
5: All right, let's bring in Fox News contributor Hugh Hewitt, the perfect guy to weigh in on this. It actually occurred to me after I interviewed the congressman, Hugh, that the tell was in his original tweet where he said he was on a trip to Palestine.
6: Now, Jillian, that is a tell. Good morning to you. I am reminded about presidential candidates in the past, like Hillary Clinton saying she was under sniper fire in Bosnia, Joe Biden's legendary conversations with Corn Pop. People who are running for president tend to exaggerate and embroider everything that happens for the benefit of their campaign. Now, Ro Khanna is a very smart man, Yale law lawyer, but he's also running for president, and he's going to try and make any incident, any inconvenience into a question of international security. So compliments on the congressman on his media strategy. I don't think it's going to work, and I don't think many voters in the primaries are going to care about a traffic stop in Israel come 15 months from now when they're debating.
5: But it certainly keeps the conversation going. Do you agree with the critics who are accusing him of staging the whole thing?
6: I don't think he staged it. No doubt there was a stop. We've got the pictures of the stop. But the idea that it's somehow newsworthy that a bunch of Israelis are carrying M4s, last time I was in Israel, there were more M4s than cars around me, and that was before 10/7. Of course people are carrying weapons in Israel. It's a very common sight. So again, Congressman Khan has been a guest on my program often. He's very smart. He's working this to get maximum attention. I don't think the Israeli ambassador is correct. It's not about Graham Plattner. I'm sure the trip was scheduled for a long time, but it's better for congressmen going to Israel to coordinate with the government of Israel.

0: Israel so that they don't have incidents that make them uncomfortable, unless they want incidents that make them uncomfortable or make them good copy. Congressman Khan is a smart guy. He's getting the attention he wanted. I'm not going to, I doubt it's going to move one vote, but he did make known his views about Israel again, which is sort of an absolute requirement for anyone who wants to be the Democratic nominee in 2028. You got to hate Israel.
1: Before I let you go, I want to ask you about Michigan, tracking the Senate race there. Take a look at this from the Journal today. Headline reads, Battle for Future of Democratic Party Rages in Key Senate Primary. Michigan contest will measure how far left the party is willing to go in the industrial heartland and beyond. It's noticeable that this fight has come to Michigan.
0: Yes, it's not New Jersey, it's not New York, it's not California, it's the heartland. It's a purple-leaning blue state. El Sayed is a progressive leaning to Marxism. He is actually very radical, even on Democratic standards. He's got to win Democrats in Detroit. He's got to win Ann Arbor, so he's going further left to win those two metropolitan areas. But I think Mike Rogers is going to win that no matter who they nominate. At least I hope so, for the benefit of the people of Michigan.
1: All right, Hugh, thanks for taking time with us. Great to talk to you as always.
2: Love Newsroom. I love doing Newsroom because I'm awake. I'm just, shaved and gotten dressed and ready to go. And whether it's Jillian or Bill Malusian was doing it today, or Bill Hemmer and Dana Perino, it's always fast. I mean, it's like always three-minute hits, and I like that. A couple of stories in 3 minutes. Got one more clip to play for you, which is Matt Whitaker on Fox News Sunday yesterday about the MOU, cut number 12.
3: There are some red lines that President Trump has, and one is that commercial shipping can't be terrorized in the Strait of Hormuz. And obviously the memorandum of understanding between the parties was always performance-based.
2: And they did not perform, and so it collapsed, as I discussed with President Trump. 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If you're watching on Salem News Channel, you saw it. Or you can watch it all at your leisure at my YouTube channel, YouTube, like it.
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0: Welcome back, America. I'm Hugh Hewitt, joined for the first time by Senator Alan Armstrong, representing the great state of Oklahoma. Senator Armstrong, you took over when Mark Wayne Mullen went over to DHS to do his duty, and you were a very successful oil and gas executive. Why in the world would you want to leave where you're in charge to go and join a body of 100, sadly now 99, with Lindsey Graham's passing? But you're the rookie for a while. Why'd you do it?
10: Well, you know, it's been obvious to me for quite some time here in the U.S. that permitting is an issue that a lot of people have tried to tackle, but it's just been getting worse and worse, be so critical to our future, particularly as we think about things like AI and advanced manufacturing, that we have to be able to supply the energy for that to continue to be the great country that we are. And so it was just very evident to me. It was my time to do what I could to give back. And I didn't want to be the guy sitting around later in my years complaining about what wasn't getting done if I wasn't willing to throw myself into the ring as well. And so that's about how simple it was in my mind.
0: That's a great answer. And given that you've got expertise on pipeline permitting, their utility, the kind, are your colleagues listening to you? Because it's been my experience that sometimes senators think they know a lot more than they really do about arcane stuff. I did pipeline permitting when I was a lawyer 1,000 years ago. Are they listening to you talk to them about pipelines?
10: You know, I would say for the most part that my message has been pretty welcome. The good news is I think that people from both in the U.S. That we're able to continue to build it out. It stopped electric transmission projects. It stopped a lot of big mining projects that people understand we have to have. And it certainly stopped pipeline projects, which in some states, in a lot of blue states, people are starting to recognize is the reason that their utility bills are going so sky high, and therefore it's become a political problem in states that have blocked infrastructure. And so the answer to your question is yes. I think that people from both sides of the aisle understand how important it is that we tackle this issue.
0: So tell me what you think of the Senate. It's an arcane institution. Been my joy to know a bunch of them pretty well over the years. Senator Cotton began the show today. Late Lindsey Graham was on 59 times on the program over its 26 years. How do you like it? Is it enjoyable?
10: You know, I find I love a good challenge, and I wake up in the morning trying to figure out how we're going to get something done in terms of getting a bill passed. So I find it is a really interesting challenge. And I learn something new every day. And so I would just, you know, I was CEO for almost 15 years at the Williams Companies, and that had gotten, while it was never an easy job by any stretch of the imagination, you know, a lot of the problems came in every day, and they might just have a different set of shoes on, but with a lot of the same problems. Here, all new set of skill sets required, and so It's been very invigorating to me to come at this and tackle a whole new set of challenges here.
2: Now, I would imagine the CEO says, do this, do that, and that, and this get done. In the Senate, that doesn't really work that way, does it?
10: No, not at all. Not at all. People don't really. All they want to remind me is that I've been the most junior senator, so I'm very well aware of that at this point.
2: Well, there's some joshing as well. Do you have to stand for re-election in the fall, Senator?
10: No, I will not be standing for re-election in the fall. And so this is my very short time period to get something done on permitting. And I came in here kind of with a singular focus to tackle that. And I've made that, you know, extremely clear. I don't think there's anybody of my Senate colleagues that don't know what I'm focused on. And I'm blessed to have a fantastic staff that really knows the issues as well. And they've really been doing a great job of getting our message forward on the importance of permitting reform.
2: Well, last word to you. I hope you succeed, because up in New England, they're dying from oil and natural gas prices during the winter, and it's because New York will not allow permitting. It's all blue up here. It's all Democrats. Do any Democrats talk to you about permitting reform?
10: Absolutely. And, you know, the good news is a lot of them really do understand the impact of it. And a lot of the New England governors finally have, you know, really been pushing to try to get natural gas pipelines into that space. But there's also a lot of need for new power transmission lines, which are going to get blocked by some of the same problems that have blocked natural gas pipelines across our country as well. And so I think people are unified on this issue. It's a question of something that is not as popular, if you will, because the American public doesn't really understand a lot of times how bad the lack of infrastructure hurts them and keeps them cut off from some of the lowest price energy resources in the world in places like Pennsylvania to some of the most expensive cost of natural gas in markets like Boston during the winter. And it's as simple as getting a pipeline built.
2: It is.
10: But yet we can't get that done. So the good news is people are starting to raise enough cane about it that it's starting to get the attentions of the Democrats as well. And so I'm counting on that to become a noisy enough issue that it motivates parties to get something done on permitting.
2: Well, preach, Senator, and come back in the fall. If you're getting close to the goal line you want to push, let me know. I like making your acquaintance, and enjoy your time in D.C., though, in the summer. It's never much fun. Alan Armstrong, Senator from Oklahoma. Thank you, friend. I want to remind everyone out there, I'm going down to Orlando next week to the ALEC conference, the American Legislative Exchange Council conference. And if you want to join us, attendance is limited to 100 listeners, but you can go sign up right now at alec.org/you. That's alec.org/you. You'll be meeting state legislators from across the United States. ALEC's annual meeting is always a blast. It's always a lot of fun. You'll experience federalism in action. You'll hear about all the big state policy victories, tax cutting, slashing red tape. We get the live wires from in the state legislature, and there are a lot of them. 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Go now to alec.org/you. That's alec.org/you, and I'll see you on July 22nd and 23rd in Orlando, Florida next week. Don't go anywhere. Coming right back on The Hugh Hewitt Show.
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0: 855-784-4255. 855-784-4255. You know, we talk about everything that matters to you in the world to start your day, and sometimes that doesn't mean the next election. Oftentimes it does. Lord knows we talk a lot about elections. But raising your children, making sure that they're on the right path spiritually, morally, ethically, and yes, financially, with a good profession that will enrich their lives and enrich our nation, that's kind of important. We like to draw some focus to it. So were you inspired by what you just heard from Mike Rowe about how the Trump administration is seeing it as a national security concern that we are sorely lacking in the skills gap right now for welders, for builders, for tradesmen who can actually, you know, build the ships we need to fight the next war that Lord knows we will have to fight? Are you having those conversations with your kids if they are that age? Are they good with it? Are they inspired by the idea of picking up a trade, working with their hands, being an entrepreneur, not getting the four-year liberal arts degree, but just, you know, like the game of life when you used to spin the wheel and you had to choose a path at the beginning, getting going to college or just going right into the workforce? Are they good with that? And does this new program that the Trump administration is inspiring, does that add to your conversation? I want to hear from you, 855-784-4255. I also want to give you an update on our campaign right now with Food for the Poor. We are raising money to help those victims of the Venezuelan earthquakes. We have another miracle story. Listen to Adriana. She just learned through an interpreter, she'll tell you, that she had given up hope that her nephew would be alive in that rubble, and then she got some very good news.
1: A friend of mine who lives there in La Guaira called me and said, "Adriana, they pulled your nephew out." I threw myself to the floor. I started screaming and crying. I came to the hospital and they confirmed he was here. Today he's giving me little kisses. He talks to me. He tells me where it hurts. I'm very grateful to the rescuers that found him. God bless them.
0: These miracles continue, and once they're pulled out of the rubble, these victims need help. They need medical kits. They need hygiene kits. They need food. And that's where Food for the Poor comes in. 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They are the most desperate in need on this planet, and that's why we know Food for the Poor is right there for them in Venezuela. 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That's our show's webpage. LarryOShow.com. Click on the banner at the top that says Help Venezuela. Any donation will help. God bless you for what you're doing for them down there in Venezuela. And God bless Food for the Poor. That's LarryOShow.com. Click on the banner. Help Venezuela. Let's go to Jamie. Jamie in the D.C. area. What do you think of this new initiative from the Trump administration? And are kids starting to take to this idea that they don't have to get that four-year degree? They can actually start their careers right now and learn a trade.
2: Well, I mean, I'm in the trades. I'm an executive in the D.C. area, and we've been successful ramping up some apprenticeship programs. So I love the fact that you have Mike on the program. I got to say, even with that, I'm only 25%. I got three in college, and I got one in trade school. So even with that knowledge, I still wasn't able to sell it fully. But I'm with Mike. There's a paradigm shift happening here. And we unfortunately have a huge gap. We try to hire tradespeople where I work. It's a pension job, pays very well, and we might get 3-4 applicants for the trades where we should have hundreds.
0: Do you want to use this platform real fast to get the word out, or are you concerned about doing something with your company or your employer? I'd love for you to be able to get the word out if you want to be able to get some apps.
2: I'd rather not, because it's always a funding battle, and it depends
0: Understood.
2: On who's giving me the funding. Yeah,
0: Understood.
2: But we're doing a good job of marketing it. Having guys like Mike out there is incredible. The fact that you're putting this on the program is incredible, and I think people are waking up. Our generation was told from our counselors in high school that, hey, if you don't go to college, you're a loser. Military,
0: yeah.
2: You're a loser. Trades, you're a loser. That's shifting. But we got this 5-6 year gap where I don't know what we're going to do. And it's not just going to hit the government military. People are going to start feeling it at their home. They're going to call for a plumber, and it's going to be 3 months before they get out there.
0: Yep. You're absolutely correct. I agree. Buildfreedom.us is the website to get all this information. Literally a national security concern here when you look at the jobs that need to get done right now. And we need Americans to do those jobs. Jamie, thank you. God bless you. I appreciate you joining the show today.
2: Thanks for all you do.
0: Thank you. I love doing it. Want to shift gears real quick because we talk about Hollywood and pop culture, and when a celebrity steps forward and sort of cuts against the grain, we like to give attention to it. And it's none other than legendary Rolling Stone frontman Mick Jagger. Here, check this out. This is clip two, gents. Clip two, if you could. Thank you.
3: And let me give two counterexamples to sort of triangulate the question. Okay. So on one poll, we have somebody like Bob Dylan.
4: Yeah.
3: Where if you go see him live, he's great. It almost feels like the crowd is incidental. Like he's going to be doing whatever he's doing, whether or not people showed up or not. On the other end of the spectrum, you have somebody like a Bruce Springsteen, who clearly sees his job as engaging in a meaningful back and forth with his audience. It means something different to him. What does your relationship to the audience mean to you? What do they represent, all those people out there?
4: My job in the live music world is just those people that come is to have the best time they possibly can, and for 2 hours or whatever it is, to forget all their problems and problems of the world.
0: And he goes on to say that, unlike Bruce Springsteen, I don't want to lecture them. I don't want to give them a political lecture. I just want to entertain them. God bless you, Mick Jagger. 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
9: News this hour from Town Hall. I'm John Scott. President Trump set to welcome Iraq's new prime minister to the White House. The president has strongly backed Ali al-Zaidi, with the Republican president calling al-Zaidi's leadership a tremendous new chapter for U.S.-Iraq relations. Al-Zaidi's visit aims to strengthen economic ties and attract investment. The U.S. has attacked Iran, and Iran has retaliated across the Middle East.
10: The U.S. launched strikes on Iran early Tuesday, hours after President Donald Trump said Washington is reinstating a blockade on Iran in the Strait of Hormuz. Trump separately suggested the U.S. will charge other ships for safe passage, upending hundreds of years of American policy supporting freedom of navigation across the globe. Iran responded with attacks targeting Bahrain, Jordan, and two tankers associated with the UAE traveling through the strait, killing one mariner and wounding around eight others. The attacks come as Iran and the U.S. vie for control of the strait. I'm Charles de Letesma.
9: Ukraine's Air Force says its air defenses have intercepted five ballistic missiles. They were launched by Russia in overnight attacks. It's the first time in nearly 2 weeks.
11: The Ukraine claims to have downed Russian ballistic missiles. An ICE agent fatally shot a motorist in Biddeford, Maine.
12: Maine Senator Angus King, an independent, says Homeland Security Secretary Mark Wayne Mullen told him the agent opened fire in Biddeford after the man tried to use his vehicle as a weapon against agents who were pursuing him for deportation. Apparently, the ICE agents didn't have body-worn cameras. Two immigrant rights groups ID'd the victim as a 26-year-old Colombian with a family authorized to work in the U.S. who had a Social Security number and was on his way to work when he was shot. The FBI is investigating. I'm Julie Walker.
11: More on these stories from townhall.com.
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15: 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Portland police were busy dealing with street takeovers over the weekend. Officers responded to many reports of the activity stretching from North Portland to the Gateway area. Police say one driver from Seattle was arrested for doing donuts and trying to get away from officers. A 37-year-old man has been sentenced in the death of a Portland area nurse. A Hungarian court sentenced LTM, a citizen of Ireland, to 14 years in prison for killing Kinsey Michalski while she was vacationing in Budapest in 2024. The 31-year-old was killed just hours before she was scheduled to fly back home. A new report is fueling debate over the proposed $600 million renovation of Moda Center. It found that many other NBA arena projects included private investment from team owners. Some Portland city leaders say they want to see more financial commitment from the Trailblazers before approving public funding. The Beaverton School District has a new superintendent. Dr. Tony Smith says his first focus is listening and learning from students, parents, and staff. He takes over as the district is working through a $25 million budget shortfall. Drivers on I-5 should plan for some overnight delays this week. The interstate bridge will close in one direction at a time through Thursday night for maintenance work. The southbound lanes will be closed tonight, and the northbound closures will be on Wednesday and Thursday. Drivers should use I-205 as a detour. 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
16: Pretty warm over the next couple of days. High pressure is parked in the Pacific Northwest, and that'll keep us sunny today. And we're going up to about 90. 60 and a few clouds for the overnight hours, and then sunshine and upper 80s for our high on Wednesday. We'll stay in the mid-80s on Thursday, maybe a shower. You can always get the latest weather at TheAnswerPortland.com. I'm meteorologist Steve Hamilton on AM 1640, The Answer.
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18: Most Americans think of Abraham Lincoln and they think of the Civil War or the Emancipation. But in 1862, he signed another hugely significant piece of legislation, the Homestead Act. It offered eligible Americans up to 160 acres of land, not as a prize for the powerful, but as an opportunity for ordinary families willing to live on it, work it, and build something lasting. Why did it matter? Because Lincoln understood that freedom was not merely the absence of tyranny. Rather, freedom required responsibility, labor, stewardship, and moral courage. A free people must be given room to build, but they also must be willing to cultivate what they have been given. That still matters today. Liberty without responsibility decays. Opportunity without character collapses. Lincoln's lesson is clear. A nation stays free when its people remain willing to work, build, and steward freedom under God.
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19: 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The Answer.

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4: This is John Cassavetes. Every day, Americans are bombarded with fake news. People that are telling us they hate America. Paid political demonstrators that, guess what? ABC, CBS, and NBC gives them $1 zillion in advertising and puts it right on their network. I've complained to people that we are giving the wrong people the wrong message, because those people only represent the Democratic Socialist Party. America, our country, has been built by people who want to work hard. The immigrants came over and wanted to educate their kids, worked 80 hours a week, educating their kids to become bankers, lawyers, investment bankers, accountants. Let's focus on common sense instead of division. We don't have to agree on everything, but we do have to respect each other and be able to sit down at the same table and work out our differences. That is today's Cat's Corner. I'm John Cassavetes.
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9: Got a very cynical text message from somebody in Los Angeles that we're always talking about assimilation. Well, if it's true that in the Laotian culture you can have sex with 10-year-olds, I guess he assimilated. No, no, no, no, no, no, no. That's not what assimilation means. Oh, boy. What a time to be alive. And we got to get into the Biddeford, Maine case. You've been following that one at all? It's so funny how the Democrats are in hysterics over a guy who apparently tried to run over an ICE officer with his car. He got shot and killed. Have you seen the pictures of the crime scene? Or considered a crime scene, even though there probably wasn't a crime committed. These agents are always getting exonerated because they are in fear for their life. Do you see the picture of the bullets in the front of the car? In the front windshield. If they just came along and shot him randomly, wouldn't the bullets be on the side of the car or the back of the car? How could the bullets be in the front windshield if the guy was honestly not aiming his car at those agents. How does that happen? Have you heard about the eyewitness? Boy, I hope they have this kid in the witness protection program. This kid in Biddeford, Maine, you know they'll go right after this kid big time. Big, big time. An eyewitness who said that the guy that was killed in Biddeford, Maine this week was absolutely, intentionally trying to run over an ICE officer with his vehicle. Here he is.
0: I would say 7:15, I was driving through the intersection at Hill Street and Pool Street, and as I was approaching, you could see flashing blue lights, and then as I got closer, they were unmarked, so I assumed they were ICE, and then you could see them with their green vests and stuff, and it said police, ICE, and so as I actually was going through the intersection, I heard yelling. So I know I'm supposed to be paying attention, but I heard yelling off to my, so I looked and I was watching, and the ICE agent was yelling and drew his weapon, and he kept yelling and yelling and warning the person driving, which is when the car was put into drive and was trying to hit the ICE officer, and he fired, I would say, probably 4 shots at him. And then by that time, I was also through, you know, the intersection, so I just heard the popping, but I did see him draw his gun at the windshield. And then the car, you could see the car in the back, like rolling down the street afterwards.
9: How about that? Tried to intentionally run over the ICE officer. Again, hate that I'm the one that has to tell you, but just a little word to the wise. 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Coming up, as expected, Democrats are freaking out over Lindsey Graham's sister, Darlene, taking over the Senate seat on an interim basis. We'll break that all down for you. And again, we're not quite through with the Minnesota story yet. 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
16: News this hour from Town Hall. I'm John Scott. Another round of U.S. strikes and Iranian retaliation in the Persian Gulf have occurred.
17: U.S. forces carried out more strikes on Iran early Tuesday. At the White House, President Trump telling reporters,
18: "We're taking out all of their capability for anything having to do with the strait, with the Hormuz Strait."
17: U.S. Central Command says it targeted coastal defense systems, missile and drone sites, and maritime capabilities in a half a dozen areas of Iran.
18: "And we're controlling the straits. We're putting the blockade back."
17: But President Trump suggested the U.S. will charge those other ships for safe passage. Iran responded with attacks targeting Bahrain and two tankers associated with the United Arab Emirates. I'm Ben Thomas.
16: South Carolina Governor Henry McMaster tapping Darlene Graham Nordone as her late brother Lindsey Graham's temporary replacement in the Senate.
19: "I think this is what Lindsey would have wanted, and I plan to honor him in this way. Now to Lindsey, I miss you more than I can even put into words, but I'm going to do this. I got it."
16: Nordone will serve the remaining months of his term, which ends in January. Minority Leader John Thune, says she will be sworn in early this afternoon. President Trump set to welcome Iraq's new prime minister to the White House. Ali al-Zaidi, a businessman with no political background who became a consensus candidate to be Iraq's next prime minister after that country had a parliamentary deadlock. Al-Zaidi has focused on tackling corruption since taking office, arresting several officials. Al-Zaidi's visit aims to strengthen economic ties and attract investment. Discussions will also likely include pressure to disarm militias. More from townhall.com.
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21: From the AM 1640, The Answer news desk, I'm Dave King. Portland police were busy dealing with street takeovers over the weekend. Officers responded to many reports of the activity stretching from North Portland to the Gateway area. Police say one driver from Seattle was arrested for doing donuts and trying to get away from officers. A 37-year-old man has been sentenced in the death of a Portland-area nurse. A Hungarian court sentenced LTM, a citizen of Ireland, to 14 years in prison for killing Kinsey Michalski while she was vacationing in Budapest in 2024. The 31-year-old was killed just hours before she was scheduled to fly back home. A new report is fueling debate over the proposed $600 million renovation of Moda Center. It found that many other NBA arena projects included private investment from team owners. Some Portland city leaders say they want to see more financial commitment from the Trailblazers before approving public funding. The Beaverton School District has a new superintendent. Dr. Tony Smith says his first focus is listening and learning from students, parents, and staff. He takes over as the district is working through a $25 million budget shortfall. Drivers on I-5 should plan for some overnight delays this week. The interstate bridge will close in one direction at a time through Thursday night for maintenance work. The southbound lanes will be closed tonight, and the northbound closures will be on Wednesday and Thursday. Drivers should use I-205 as a detour. 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
22: Pretty warm over the next couple of days. High pressure is parked in the Pacific Northwest and that'll keep us sunny today. And we're going up to about 90. 60 and a few clouds for the overnight hours and then sunshine and upper 80s for our high on Wednesday. We'll stay in the mid-80s on Thursday, maybe a shower. You can always get the latest weather at theanswerportland.com. I'm meteorologist Steve Hamilton on AM 1640, The Answer.
23: Foundations of Freedom, a look at America's founding principles and the leaders who shaped our nation.
24: Most Americans think of Abraham Lincoln and they think of the Civil War or the Emancipation. But in 1862, he signed another hugely significant piece of legislation, the Homestead Act. It offered eligible Americans up to 160 acres of land, not as a prize for the powerful, but as an opportunity for ordinary families willing to live on it, work it, and build something lasting. Why did it matter? Because Lincoln understood that freedom was not merely the absence of tyranny. Rather, freedom required responsibility, labor, stewardship, and moral courage. A free people must be given room to build, but they also must be willing to cultivate what they have been given. That still matters today. Liberty without responsibility decays. Opportunity without character collapses. Lincoln's lesson is clear. A nation stays free when its people remain willing to work, build, and steward freedom under God.
1: Larry Elder can't understand the thinking.
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1: Does it seem odd to you how many Democrats go over the top with reactions when an illegal immigrant is killed in an incident like this with ICE, but they don't get upset about an American citizen killed by an illegal immigrant in America? Well, there's an answer to it. Somebody just wrote in from Sarasota, Florida on the text line, which is where we're going to be a week from tonight in Sarasota. Go to The Answer Sarasota for tickets for the event that Hugh Hewitt and I are going to co-host at the Der Dutchman restaurant, a great restaurant in Sarasota. We're going to have a great evening. I hope you can join us in person. Again, go to theanswersarasota.com for ticket information. Sarasota writes, why does Zohran Mamdani want to support criminal illegals? I don't get it. Well, the Democrats have answered that, and I've got the receipts that I'll share with you. In their own words, they'll tell you why they get hysterical over an illegal who winds up in harm's way when tangling with law enforcement. That's coming up in just a moment. First of all, before we do all of that, let me remind you about Pure Talk. 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
0: This is AM 1640. With SRN News, I'm John Scott. The U.S. launching a third night of strikes against a broad swath of Iran. President Trump notified Congress that limited military action had resumed. Global oil prices surging more than 9% on the news. Another round of sweltering heat in store for much of the U.S. this week. The National Weather Service predicts that more than 90 temperature records across the U.S. should be tied or broken this week through Wednesday. Most of those will be overnight heat records. Health experts say overnight temps that fail to cool down are even more dangerous than when daytime temperatures soar. 12 states are suing to block Paramount's takeover of Warner Brothers Discovery. They argued in a lawsuit that the $81 billion merger would extinguish competition in Hollywood and lead to fewer choices for consumers. This is SRN News.
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5: From the AM 1640, The Answer news desk, I'm Dave King. Portland police were busy dealing with street takeovers over the weekend. Officers responded to many reports of the activity stretching from North Portland to the Gateway area. Police say one driver from Seattle was arrested for doing donuts and trying to get away from officers. A 37-year-old man has been sentenced in the death of a Portland-area nurse. A Hungarian court sentenced LTM, a citizen of Ireland, to 14 years in prison for killing Kinsey Michalski while she was vacationing in Budapest in 2024. The 31-year-old was killed just hours before she was scheduled to fly back home. A new report is fueling debate over the proposed $600 million renovation of Moda Center. It found that many other NBA arena projects included private investment from team owners. Some Portland city leaders say they want to see more financial commitment from the Trailblazers before approving public funding. The Beaverton School District has a new superintendent. Dr. Tony Smith says his first focus is listening and learning from students, parents, and staff. He takes over as the district is working through a $25 million budget shortfall. Drivers on I-5 should plan for some overnight delays this week. The interstate bridge will close in one direction at a time through Thursday night for maintenance work. The southbound lanes will be closed tonight, and the northbound closures will be on Wednesday and Thursday. Drivers should use I-205 as a detour. 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
6: Pretty warm over the next couple of days. High pressure is parked in the Pacific Northwest, and that'll keep us sunny today. And we're going up to about 90. 60 and a few clouds for the overnight hours, and then sunshine and upper 80s for our high on Wednesday. We'll stay in the mid-80s on Thursday, maybe a shower. You can always get the latest weather at TheAnswerPortland.com. I'm meteorologist Steve Hamilton on AM 1640, The Answer.
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1: 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Sarasota, Florida asks this question via text. Why does Zohran Mamdani, why do the Democrats want to support criminal illegal aliens? And, I mean, how bad is it? If I told you there was a convicted child rapist in Minnesota who was an illegal, who faced a deportation, and that the governor who's in charge of the parole board in Minnesota was so disturbed at the prospect of deporting the convicted child rapist, so he pardoned him of his crime of repeatedly raping a 10-year-old girl. Now, if I told you that, you wouldn't believe it. You'd say, what? The governor of Minnesota and the parole board, the pardon board, literally pardoned the guy in order to avoid him having to be kicked out of the country? Now, you think I'm making it up? Here's the governor of Minnesota, Tim Walz.
8: In this case, I would state this, that I can find no reason how Minnesota will be safer or better if Mr. Vang is deported to a country he has not been to since he was a child.
1: I can find no reason at how deporting a convicted and admitted child rapist would make Minnesota safer. I'm maybe just a dopey guy here, just a big mouth talk show host who thinks that any community is probably safer if a child rapist is removed from that community, but not Tim Walz. Now, you could call Tim Walz a nut.

0: know they cheated in 2020. I know they cheated. They all know. Everybody's in on it. Everybody knows what they did. Everybody knows what they're capable of doing. And they brag about it. And they promise that if the Save America Act is, this is why they get so hysterical over the mass deportation process that's underway. Look, once in a while, it takes a great U.S. senator to smack down an imbecile senator. Listen to Senator Eric Schmidt, Republican from Missouri, challenge this Rhodes Scholar, Mazie Hirono, who is arguably the dumbest lady to ever serve in the U.S. Senate. Listen to their back and forth over rapists and killers and fraudsters who are illegals being deported. This
1: Your
0: is
1: comments
0: classic.
1: Are astounding, Senator. You mentioned a few words, horrific. I think to the American taxpayer that's been ripped off by people who came to this country, to rip them off, that's horrific. You talk about bizarre. No, it's my time now. It's my time. You went over time. It's my time. Bizarre is the idea that you would be here in this committee defending violent murderers from being deported, that you would be defending violent rapists from being deported, that you would defend people who took advantage of the good people of this country, their taxpayer dollars. That is bizarre. A terrorist who kills American citizens. You know what's bizarre is your defense of that. So forgive me if your 24 million Americans should be, or naturalized citizens should be afraid. That's ridiculous. You have no. You have nothing but fear mongering here. What I'm saying in this bill is, if you do those things to the American people, if you take advantage of taxpayers, you're not recognized. If you commit a terrorist act, if you commit wholesale welfare fraud within 10 years, you're damn right we're deporting you. If you're convicted, it's not being accused of anything. If you are convicted in a court of law of these crimes, absolutely we should not only convict you, but we should deport you. Gone. And if you think that's some sort of like negative assertion towards me, I'll take it. I love it. That's what we should be doing more of in this country, because people are coming here and they're ripping off taxpayers. And I, for one, don't want to see it anymore. And if you want to have that debate in public, we can do it. But that's what this hearing is about, to examine the Scam Act. So I'd just like to expose a few of your lies in your most recent dissertation on the dais here.
0: Amen. Gosh, inject that into my veins. Go ahead, Mazie, and argue for refusing to deport convicted rapists, like the guy in Minnesota, convicted murderers. Argue against deporting them. We want to hear that some more. And remember what today's Democrat Party stands for. It's not bizarre. He said it's bizarre. No, it's not bizarre. When you listen to the words of Elisa Slotkin and Chuck Schumer and the others who fret that millions of voters will be taken off the rolls if the Save America Act is passed, they're confirming it. They're confirming every one of our worst fears, that they want so desperately to cheat in order to win with this sorry bunch of communists, these filthy ragtag bunch of America-hating commie pinko freaks. They're afraid that illegals aren't going to be able to vote for them anymore. It's not bizarre at all. I like that Eric Schmidt tactic with Mazie Hirono. I'm going to do it with callers disagree with me. You're not recognized. You're not recognized. Go away. I love that when he said, you're not recognized. Call me and disagree with me. I'll say that. I'll try that out. You're not recognized. I recognize the power of prayer. I recognize freedom250.org doing a great job in getting a whole bunch of prayer warriors together. As we are celebrating America's 250th, Freedom 250 is inviting you to come together in a shared moment of prayer by going to americapraise.com. 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We need prayer. We need faith right now. We need God. 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
5: The U.S. Senate lost a giant this weekend. Lindsey Graham spent his entire life serving his country, both in the Air Force and Reserves and in Congress. Graham focused his energy on American security and prosperity, as well as core values and fair play. Perhaps Graham's finest moment arrived during the attempted character assassination of Brett Kavanaugh in 2018. Graham set aside his normally courtly manner to deliver an angry and righteous condemnation of the cooked-up and entirely vague allegations intended to derail a distinguished jurist's ascent to the Supreme Court. Graham fought to win, but he also developed friendly relations with politicians on the other side of the aisle. He even fought with Donald Trump at times, but as Graham usually did, built a strong and fruitful friendship with him to everyone's benefit. Graham gave his all, literally, in his fight for the nation we love. The stakes for the nation, indeed, are high. We need more fighters like the late senator. May his memory be a blessing.
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0: 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Do you think that I'm right in the way that we've connected the dots? Because that's what this is all about, connecting the dots. You just have to understand, because it doesn't, nothing else makes sense. Can you defend Tim Walz? I'm sitting here wondering, is there one single voice in the whole world listening or watching me right now who could defend a decision to give a pardon to a child rapist in order to prevent him from being deported? Can you plead? Is there anybody who could defend that? I'd love to hear from you. I mean it. Maybe you don't agree with me. It's okay. In the spirit of some bipartisanship, I will be all ears. I welcome your position that Tim Walz was right to give a pardon to a man who admitted raping a 10-year-old girl because he didn't want him to be deported. If you can give me that, again, I'm right here. I'm all ears. 800-655-MIKE. Give it your best shot. Tell me why, because, and I like I said earlier, I looked into this story. I thought there's got to be more to this story. There has to be. There's no way the governor of Minnesota, who was once the vice presidential candidate in the United States of America, is willing to stick his neck out and say, well, we don't think there's any advantage. We don't want this guy deported. Yeah, he's a child rapist, but we're not going to be any safer to get rid of him. You've got to tell me what is behind Tim Walz's decision. Please, I'm begging you. 800-655-MIKE, 800-655-6453. I'm not above begging you for help for our Food for the Poor campaign. And I admit we're a little behind the eight ball right now, but we had some great news. Marie in Orlando donated $1,000. 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They desperately need medical supplies, bottled water. And Food for the Poor is a Christian ministry that I've worked with for years. Long, long time. 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And if you'll go to MikeOnline.com, you can make your online donation right now. 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Just text Mike G to 51555. Or you could call 844-860-HOPE, 844-860-4673. And help our friends at Food for the Poor. Andre's in Maryland. Andre, can you make an argument to defend Tim Walz's decision?
9: No, I can't. But my question is, people with issues with raping and stuff, can they be healed before we allow them in the country?
0: Well, can they be healed before we let them in the country or before we deport them?
9: Can we help them out, though, so they don't do it again? Give them a second chance.
0: There's a whole lot of belief that it's very difficult to stop a child rapist or a pedophile from not repeating their offense. Very, very difficult. Very difficult. Susan in Gainesville, Georgia. Susan, you're on the Mike Gallagher Show. Susan, can you defend Tim Walz?
10: Not at all. I have one thing to say. I just wish there was some place we could deport Tim Walz to, period.
0: I hear you. Hear you loud and clear. This is today's Democrat Party. Are you paying attention, America? Are you watching what they represent? Because that's the side they are on, no doubt about it. Do you ever want unity? Do you ever pray for some kind of civility in our country, especially in the political realm? Wait till you hear what Supreme Court Justice Elena Kagan just said moments ago on Capitol Hill about Senator Lindsey Graham. Elena Kagan, of course, is a stone-cold liberal. Lindsey Graham was a stone-cold conservative. We'll break that all down for you and share it coming up. Thanks for those of you who are noticing my weight loss recently. Look, I got sloppy over the last few months, and I stopped following the guidelines from PhD Weight Loss, and I said, well, I got to get back on this again, and I did. First week, 10.4 pounds. 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
17: News this hour from Town Hall. I'm John Scott. Inflation cooled last month as the cost of gas, clothes, and used cars fell, providing some relief to consumers, though much of the progress could be reversed if the Iran war keeps worsening. Prices dropping 0.4% in June from May, the largest monthly drop in 4 years. Jordan's military says it intercepted 4 missiles that were launched by Iran. The attack came as Iran also targeted Bahrain on Tuesday morning, following a new round of American strikes targeting the Islamic Republic. South Carolina Governor Henry McMaster naming Darlene Graham Nordone as her late brother Lindsey Graham's temporary replacement in the Senate. Meanwhile, national politics reporter Meg Kennard reports Senate colleagues are feeling Lindsey Graham's death personally.
18: Even though there are deep partisan divides when it comes to the issues, members of the Senate have been known to be pretty tight with one another across the aisle. And many Democrats and Republicans since Graham's death have taken to social media and done a number of news interviews reflecting on their work with him. And even if they disagreed on something, appreciation for his passion for the issues that he worked on.
17: National politics reporter Meg Kennard. Well, these are tough times for some dairy farmers in Vermont.
19: That's because some dairy processors gave up on the state. A recent wave of dairy plant closures highlighting pressures like high cost and aging infrastructure. Vermont dairy farms face an $8.65 loss per 100 pounds of milk, while California and Texas farmers are seeing profits. Elected officials are seeking reforms to support the industry, but the future remains very uncertain. Jason Walker reporting.
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21: From the AM 1640, The Answer news desk, I'm Dave King. Portland police were busy dealing with street takeovers over the weekend. Officers responded to many reports of the activities stretching from North Portland to the Gateway area. Police say one driver from Seattle was arrested for doing donuts and trying to get away from officers. A 37-year-old man has been sentenced in the death of a Portland-area nurse. A Hungarian court sentenced LTM, a citizen of Ireland, to 14 years in prison for killing Kinsey Michalski while she was vacationing in Budapest in 2024. The 31-year-old was killed just hours before she was scheduled to fly back home. A new report is fueling debate over the proposed $600 million renovation of Moda Center. It found that many other NBA arena projects included private investment from team owners. Some Portland city leaders say they want to see more financial commitment from the Trailblazers before approving public funding. The Beaverton School District has a new superintendent. Dr. Tony Smith says his first focus is listening and learning from students, parents, and staff. He takes over as the district is working through a $25 million budget shortfall. Drivers on I-5 should plan for some overnight delays this week. The interstate bridge will close in one direction at a time through Thursday night for maintenance work. The southbound lanes will be closed tonight, and the northbound closures will be on Wednesday and Thursday. Drivers should use I-205 as a detour. 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
22: Pretty warm over the next couple of days. High pressure is parked in the Pacific Northwest, and that'll keep us sunny today. And we're going up to about 90. 60 and a few clouds for the overnight hours, and then sunshine and upper 80s for our high on Wednesday. We'll stay in the mid-80s on Thursday, maybe a shower. You can always get the latest weather at TheAnswerPortland.com. I'm meteorologist Steve Hamilton on AM 1640, The Answer.
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25: Most Americans think of Abraham Lincoln and they think of the Civil War or the Emancipation. But in 1862, he signed another hugely significant piece of legislation, the Homestead Act. It offered eligible Americans up to 160 acres of land, not as a prize for the powerful, but as an opportunity for ordinary families willing to live on it, work it, and build something lasting. Why did it matter? Because Lincoln understood that freedom was not merely the absence of tyranny. Rather, freedom required responsibility, labor, stewardship, and moral courage. A free people must be given room to build, but they also must be willing to cultivate what they have been given. That still matters today. Liberty without responsibility decays. Opportunity without character collapses. Lincoln's lesson is clear. A nation stays free when its people remain willing to work, build, and steward freedom under God.
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20: 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The Answer. Mike.

0: subject matter. This is Senator Alyssa Slotkin talking about the SAVE Act. One of the most revealing quotes of the year. Cut two, please.
1: The other thing that we blocked yesterday was the SAVE Act, right? Which was... administration to rig our democracy so that it would be hard for any Democrat in any state to win any election, and disenfranchise all married women in the meantime, by the way. And just you have to show your birth certificate at the polls if you have a married name.
0: So this is all a lie. It's saying that we're disenfranchising married women. Of course, we're not doing that. But all these people, what they're doing is they're trying to pander in a way to reveal that they would not win elections without the SAVE Act. She says literally the Save America Act would make it hard for any Democrat in any state to win any election. So that means if we have an ID to vote, if you have to prove you're a resident to vote, then that means the Democrats cannot win. That reveals exactly why I have the mess that I have to deal with out in California. They proactively mail ballots to ineligible voters. How insane is that? Carl DeMaio, who's been on the program a number of times, estimates as many as 10% of the ballots that are sent out by the state of California to voters are to people they know to be ineligible. People who have moved, people who have died. A remarkable thing that the Democrats are now starting to own up to it. This is about winning elections. This is not about preserving American law and order. It's not about our ability to have a free and fair system. It's not about democracy. Maintaining our Republican system. It's not about having checks and balances. All this is about assuring the Democrats win every single time. And I'll tell you, she could be joined in the Senate perhaps by a person named Haley Stevens, who may be even nuttier. Let's play cut six, please.
2: And you better believe I'm going to be doing it with a little bit of joy, a little bit of enthusiasm, a little bit of energy, and a little bit of stick it to them. Because that's the Michigan...
0: If you're missing the visuals on this one, that this is a person who, if she was doing this to a third grade classroom, you would think this teacher is nuts and I want my children to go away from her. And yet she very likely could be headed to the Senate. It's going to be her or Saeed who's getting the Democrat nomination. That's going to be a big seat. I'm kind of looking forward to when the primaries wrap up and then we can finally start getting into some of the general election, because these are some unbelievable characters. When we come back from the break, I've got a new Tallarico clip. I've got an update on what Karen Bass is up to in Los Angeles. Quite a bit to do here on The Marlo Show, so hope you stick.
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0: Let me give you a quick update. Oh, by the way, thanks to the team. Love my guys. Greg Evans, Sean McConnell, Roger Wicker Jr., Rick Locke, Garrett Jolly, Matt Zibel, Ricky Lopez, Misty Callahan, John Cassio, Daniel West. All make vital contributions. All right. Here's an update on how socialism is going. In New York City, we've now seen rents go to record high. So that's what happens. They can't stop it. It is inevitable. We have seen the median market rate in June in Manhattan. It is now up to $5,295 plus 8.2% year over year. Brooklyn, $4,300 if you would like to get an apartment on average. This is massive housing affordability issues. It is being described as DEFCON 1, and people need to address the housing shortage, not just cap the rents. Mamdani wants to figure out a way to cap the rents, but the bottom line is that people are always going to fill the rents when it is low, when the prices are low. The issue is there's not enough inventory. There's not enough places because there is hard to zone. People don't want to invest there because they know that they make nice units. They can't charge the market rate for them. And a lot of people are going to see that there's all these vacant units that are being regulated so that people can't move into them. So it's a huge crisis, top to bottom, worthy of a lot more time than I have time to dedicate to it now. But just noteworthy that the experiment that's going on in New York City with socialism, not off to a very strong start as we were seeing rents actually go up on Mamdani's watch. But the question is, will anyone care? I don't think so. And I got a good example that we have a mayor in Los Angeles who nearly burned down the city, or the city did burn down on her watch, and yet she won the primary to get reelected. She might not win the general, but she finished first in the primary. Let me give you a taste of what Karen Bass's priorities are these days. Cut 9, please.
18: I just want everybody to know there is no way in the world I'm going to wait for the

0: private sector to respond. I'm talking directly to the neighbors. They've made very specific requests. So all these booths you see out here are in direct response to what the neighbors have asked for. And instead of asking them to come to us, we're going to them. And we're going to be out here doing everything and anything that is needed to meet their needs.
1: She's got the influencer camera out. She is walking. She's talking. She looks very confident, as always. And she's giving up. She's giving out stuffed Pikachus to people who lost homes in a fire. But what she hasn't done is a year and a half after the L.A. fires, no one is building in the Palisades. You can go down there. I was down there just a couple of weeks ago. It is truly horrifying. They've cleared out all the debris, and that's it. No one is building. There's a handful of houses at most that are being built. They don't care. This is all about performance art. It's all about, well, you know what's hard? Changing the zoning commission, changing the coastal commission, getting houses built. What's easy is getting the stuffed Pikachus from Amazon and then putting them in a duffel bag and handing them out to kids who lost everything. And this will be tolerated. These Democrats, they're so absolutely off the wall. The latest Tallarico cut, this is a mind blower. Can we play cut 8, please?
2: A lot of our communities here in the Big Bend region depend on tourism. They depend on visitors from across Texas, people like me coming from Central Texas to get away and experience this natural beauty, and people across the country who come and visit the parks. And I'm worried about what this senseless border wall would do to our tourism here in the region, what it would do to our local economies that we should be supporting and growing and cultivating, not attacking with political useless border walls.
1: What's noteworthy here, other than the insane idea that a border wall is going to harm tourism in Texas, I think it'll probably encourage a lot of tourism because not all tourists from Texas just come illegally through the southern border. In fact, most of the illegal immigration still goes through a checkpoint. People claim asylum, etc. They stay there because we've got our parole pipeline that's in place. But his suggestion is, of course, insane, but it, to emphasize the point I made last segment, it shows you that the Democrat Party did not get the fundamental flaw with the Joe Biden administration and why they lost more than any other reason in 2024. The reason why they lost more than any other reason in 2024 is that Joe Biden opened the border and they never admitted it was a problem and they never empathized for the people who suffered because of that. And until they start realizing that, I feel very confident about our prospects going forward. But just to raise the stakes, this is the co-chair of the Democrat Socialists of America, the DSA, someone named Ashiq Sadiq. This is another one of the great DSA ideas that could come to light should the socialists get more power. Cut 11, please.
3: So would you like to abolish the Senate?
4: That's part of our platform, and we don't think that's extreme. We think it's a change that would help make this country more democratic.
1: They want to abolish the Senate. They want to throw out our founding documents, our founding principles. They want to throw out the concept of federalism, essentially. And they just want to make it so that failing L.A., failing New York, failing Chicago, those are the only places that count when it comes to picking the president as well. Crazy stuff, but that's mainstream now in the Democrat Party. 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
14: News this hour at Town Hall. I'm Bob Agnew in Washington. Federal Reserve Chairman Kevin Warsh is pledging to make high inflation a thing of the past. Promise he made as he appeared for his first congressional testimony as Fed chairman.
15: Inflation's a choice. The members of our committee have no tolerance for persistently elevated inflation, and we share a resolute commitment to ensure price stability.
14: Fellow U.S. senators today remembering South Carolina Senator Lindsey Graham. Republican Tom Cotton of Arkansas says Graham was a staunch supporter of the U.S. military from his very first appearance on Capitol Hill.
16: When Lindsey arrived in the House in 1995 as the first Republican congressman from South Carolina's 3rd Congressional District since 1877, he brought with him a sense of duty and responsibility, a love for liberty, and a resolute commitment to America's national security.
14: South Carolina Governor Henry McMaster has appointed Graham's sister Darlene Graham Nardone to complete the remainder of his Senate term, saying it was fitting that his little sister finished the work of one of the state's longest-serving senators. Wall Street is off to a quiet start, despite all the turmoil now in the Strait of Hormuz.
17: I'm Seth Sutel, and this is Markets in a Minute. Stocks are holding steadier on Wall Street after a report on inflation last month wasn't as bad as expected. Oil prices rose some more on worries that the U.S. and Iran might return to all-out war. The S&P 500 rose 0.3% in the first hour of trading Tuesday. The Dow added 54 points, that's about 0.1%. The NASDAQ Composite rose 0.7%. Chip stocks and other AI winners rose. Chip company Broadcom climbed 2.6%. Several big banks rose, including JP Morgan Chase and Bank of America, after reporting better profits than expected. Seth Sutel, New York.
14: And on Wall Street right now, the Dow's down 79 points. More at townhall.com.
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20: 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Portland's effort to challenge the local ice building is headed back to court. A Multnomah County judge is set to hear arguments on whether the city's case can move forward after accusing the facility of violating its land use permit by holding detainees overnight. Oregon Attorney General Dan Rayfield is suing to block the proposed Paramount-Warner Brothers Discovery merger. Rayfield, along with 11 other states, argue the $110 billion deal would reduce competition and give consumers fewer choices. The companies dispute those claims, and they say they will fight the lawsuit. The family of Kenneth Haas is suing the Oregon State Hospital over his death. They claim that Haas was neglected and kept in isolation with restraints for long periods during his three-year stay at the hospital. The lawsuit alleges he didn't receive proper care before his death in 2025. State officials have not yet commented on the case. A ban on flavored tobacco products in Multnomah County is moving forward. The Oregon Supreme Court has declined to review a challenge to the county's flavored tobacco ban. Supporters say the measure will help keep tobacco products away from kids. A North Carolina man is facing charges after a marijuana bust at PDX. Police say 25-year-old Jihad Muhammad was arrested after TSA agents found more than 30 pounds of pot in checked luggage bound for New Jersey. Authorities also found more than $5,000 in cash. You can always get the latest news at theanswerportland.com.
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21: Looks like most of the cloud cover will stay off to our east. We'll be at around 90 today with some sunshine, 60 and a few clouds for the overnight hours. Pretty warm again on Wednesday. It'll be a sunny day. Afternoon high close to 90. We've got rain coming back on Thursday. Cooler with our high near 80. You can always get the latest weather at theanswerportland.com. I'm meteorologist Steve Hamilton on AM 1640. 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
19: Scott Jennings, an AM 16 fight for the answer. Speech. Western civilization. And delivering common sense for the American people. Ladies and gentlemen, here's Scott Jennings.
25: All right, Congress returns to work on Capitol Hill. Can the Republicans get a reconciliation bill together and pass it this summer? We'll get a live report from inside the Capitol. Secretary of State Marco Rubio moves against the International Criminal Court. And for good reason. We'll bring you Rubio's words in just a few moments. And yes, the home run derby last night in Philadelphia was awesome, and I was there. We'll have some thoughts on Cardinals slugger Jordan Walker, who pulled off the most dramatic comeback in derby history to win the crown. Today is Tuesday, July the 14th. We broadcast live from New York City. On this day, 2025... 1 year ago today, broadcasting history was made when Common Sense for the American People launched right here on the Salem Radio Network. 1 year of coming to you daily on this radio program. We've had some laughs. We've had a few sad days. And we have covered the world, the nation, and the politics of it all as honestly as anyone out there. And that is the hallmark of this show. I will tell you the truth. I, of course, have my opinions. But never doubt, I will tell you the truth as I know it to be at that moment here on this live radio show. And that is the difference between what we do here and how a lot of other people choose to conduct themselves. In a world gone mad with conspiracy theories, conjecture, half-truths, made-up narratives, and alternative realities, we have only the truth to bring you here. And I thank you sincerely for your attention and your loyalty. Also, some other American history today. Singer and composer Woody Guthrie, born on this day in 1912. He made music for the common man, including this song, Cut 11.

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3: 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And most people have never heard about it until recently. It's not stocks, it's not crypto, it's a trust that was created over a century ago, and it's been averaging 29% returns for the past 25 years. To put that into perspective, it beat Apple, it beat Amazon, it beat Microsoft over that same period. BlackRock has over $2 billion parked here. 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
5: With SRN News, I'm Bob Agnew in Washington. On the inflation front, a bit of a victory for the U.S. economy as the higher prices and the pace at which they were rising slowed down a bit last month. The cost of gas, clothing, and used cars fell, providing some relief for consumers, though much of that progress is now at risk because the war with Iran seems to be heating up again. Prices dropped 0.4% in June from May. That's the largest monthly drop in 4 years. Meanwhile, Federal Reserve Chair Kevin Warsh has pledged to make high inflation a thing of the past among the promises he made today in his first ever congressional testimony as Fed chairman. Fellow U.S. senators today continuing to remember South Carolina Senator Lindsey Graham. Meanwhile, South Carolina Governor Henry McMaster has appointed Graham's sister Darlene Graham Nordone to complete the remainder of his Senate term. It comes to an end in January. This is SRN News.
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8: From the AM 1640, The Answer news desk, I'm Dave King. Portland's effort to challenge the local ice building is headed back to court. A Multnomah County judge is set to hear arguments on whether the city's case can move forward after accusing the facility of violating its land use permit by holding detainees overnight. Oregon Attorney General Dan Rayfield is suing to block the proposed Paramount Warner Brothers Discovery merger. Rayfield, along with 11 other states, argue the $110 billion deal would reduce competition and give consumers fewer choices. The companies dispute those claims, and they say they will fight the lawsuit. The family of Kenneth Haas is suing the Oregon State Hospital over his death. They claim that Haas was neglected and kept in isolation with restraints for long periods during his three-year stay at the hospital. The lawsuit alleges he didn't receive proper care before his death in 2025. State officials have not yet commented on the case. A ban on flavored tobacco products in Multnomah County is moving forward. The Oregon Supreme Court has declined to review a challenge to the county's flavored tobacco ban. Supporters say the measure will help keep tobacco products away from kids. A North Carolina man is facing charges after a marijuana bust at PDX. Police say 25-year-old Jihad Muhammad was arrested after TSA agents found more than 30 pounds of pot in checked luggage bound for New Jersey. Authorities also found more than $5,000 in cash. You can always get the latest news at theanswerportland.com.
4: 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Ready for more common sense? Here's CNN's senior political commentator,

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10: Welcome back, America. I'm Hugh Hewitt. I'm talking with Eli Lake of the Free Press. I'm really imposing on his time for one more segment. Eli, I want you to hold forth now. We are bombing Iran again as we speak. It's 3:44 in the east. It's way after dark, and we're hitting them hard. The president told me we're going to do this. I don't know what we're hitting. I don't know where we're hitting. What do you think is happening? What do you think is going on inside the administration? And what do you think is going to happen with Israel?
11: Well, I mean, first of all, it's good that we are no longer in the business of trying to negotiate a deal with Iran that would give them, that would recognize their right to continue to occupy Lebanon through Hezbollah. So that's excellent. And that the Rubio deal is the deal that looks like is the one that's going to endure. So that's very, very good. And from the perspective of Israel, I think what it shows is that, you know, I thought it was a minor thing because the president kind of said it before, but it was important that he sort of said, no, the relationship with Bibi is fine. You know, that sometimes we focus on some of the vituperations in the moment of Trump, and what we don't account for the fact that there is a long-standing, you know, trust and relationship with the Israeli leader at the moment. And he's got, and Netanyahu, regardless of what happens with Washington, is going to have a pretty tough election coming up in October. But for now, at least, I think what it shows is at least that that relationship is still intact, and that kind of immediate security coordination is very important. And, you know, I think the Israelis at this point, you know, have come out pretty good, especially if they can build on this agreement with the elected Lebanese government. And then, if the president gives the green light, the Israelis are certainly in a position

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2: With SRN News, I'm Bob Agnew in Washington. President Trump took a day to reverse his plans to charge a 20% toll on cargo going through the Strait of Hormuz. He's upgraded the plan in such a way that he will not be charging other countries to go through there, but he says that Middle Eastern countries in the region will be happy to make investments and trade deals with the U.S. to help this country recoup the investment it's making to keep shipping safe in that region. The president has been trying to force Iran to fully reopen the Strait of Hormuz for months. He has turned to everything from airstrikes and naval blockades, more strikes last night. The sudden death of Senator Lindsey Graham is still evoking a lot of emotions and speeches on Capitol Hill. Many of his colleagues today saying he was one of the strongest senators ever for promoting U.S. national defense and leadership in the world. Meanwhile, his sister has been appointed to fill out the remainder of his term, which will come to an end in January. More on these stories at srnnews.com.
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5: 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Why did it matter? Because Lincoln understood that freedom was not merely the absence of tyranny. Rather, freedom required responsibility, labor, stewardship, and moral courage. A free people must be given room to build, but they also must be willing to cultivate what they have been given. That still matters today. Liberty without responsibility decays. Opportunity without character collapses. Lincoln's lesson is clear. A nation stays free when its people remain willing to work, build, and steward freedom under God.
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7: Sunny and hot weather for the Portland area for today. That high hitting 90. Tonight, partly cloudy, a low 60s. And good deal of sunshine coming in tomorrow, our high upper 80s. We do have a disturbance, strong and scattered rain Wednesday night. Rainy weather early Thursday. Some sunshine by Thursday afternoon. And we're trimming our high back down to 80. You can always get the latest weather at theanswerportland.com. I'm meteorologist Jennifer Naramore on AM 1640, The Answer.
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8: Welcome back, America. Prime Minister of Iraq was at the White House today. Donald Trump had him into the Oval, did a gaggle with him. Let's listen in on part of that gaggle. Cut number five.
9: Put that out yesterday. We've been doing that for many, many years. It was never fair to me that we would be guarding the strait when we basically don't take any, we don't need the oil at all. And it wasn't important for us, but it was important for allies. It was important for people that we get along with very well, including the major Gulf state countries. So I put it out yesterday. I thought it was good. I was called by different people, different countries, kings and emirs and all of the people that we all know and we all love, and they've been, frankly, they've been very strong partners. And they said, we'd love to do it a different way. We'd love to invest in the United States with billions and billions of dollars and continue our record setting, because there's never been a time like this with the United States, with the factories, with the plants, with everything else. And we would like to invest tremendously in the United States as opposed to charging a fee. And I like that, actually, because I don't think anybody should be able to charge a fee for the straight or for any other straight relationship in terms of other sections of the world. I don't think anybody should be really in that position. But we were doing it as a reimbursement. The Gulf states are going to invest a tremendous amount of money into the United States, and that was very satisfactory to me. I think
8: I want you to know, I think that's a great resolution. I think that's the best resolution. We don't want to be a toll booth. We do want, as I said this on Fox earlier today when I was on with Sandra Smith, Gulf War I, 1991, George H.W. Bush collected from the Coalition of the Willing all the cost of deploying the American troops to free Kuwait from Saddam Hussein. We ought to do the same thing. Sounds like the president's working it out. More on that in a moment. I'm in the Relief Factor studio. I want to remind you, this is what will get you through your day. I am in the Relief Factor studio. I've been taking this now for 15 years. We celebrated the 26th year of the program on Friday, thanks to Kurt Schlichter for sitting in for me. It's also my 44th wedding anniversary on Friday. And I credit the last 15 years and the ability I got to do a 10K 2 weeks ago on Saturday, to do a 7-miler at Huntington Beach on the past Saturday. 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Here's President Trump on the inflation numbers, which were remarkably low today, down to 3.4% year over year. Cut number 7.
1: 3.5%.
9: Yeah, thank you.
1: Will this trend hold now that strikes on Iran?
9: I think so. I think it's going to, inflation's down. We inherited the worst inflation in the history of our country. They say 48 years. It was the worst in the history of our country from Biden, Sleepy Joe. He might have been sleepy, but boy, he could create inflation like nobody. And I inherited that. And I got blamed for it, and it's not my fault. We are putting it to sleep. And we've done a great job, Scott and Howard and Marco and even Pete, because he's watching his dollars, right? But they've done a fantastic job. We've all done a fantastic job. So we had the worst inflation in history, and the history of our country. I mean, we had months where it was 9 and 10%, and now we have... A report just came out. It was just released. Thank you for bringing it up. But the report was incredible. Inflation is way down.
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7: Welcome back, America. I'm Hugh Hewitt, joined by Byron York. He is with the Washington Examiner, Fox News contributor. Byron, we lost a legend this week in Lindsey Graham. I know you've interviewed him 1,000 times. What were your thoughts when you woke up and found out that Lindsey had gone on to the next life?
8: Well, I was absolutely stunned. Tell you the truth, I was awakened in the middle of the night. Fox News was doing overnight coverage of it and asked me to be a part of it, so I tried to quickly gather my thoughts. But you're absolutely right. The thing that strikes you when you think about him is just how many things he was involved with. You know, going back from the what he was doing now, which was working on the Iran war, working on the Middle East, working on the war in Ukraine, working on some sort of Abraham Accords going forward, just all this stuff, all the other foreign policy things. He was the chairman of the budget committee. He was in the middle of all of this, all of these budget battles. He'd obviously been involved in judicial confirmations. I guess his most famous speech was the Brett Kavanaugh speech. And after that, he was the chairman of the Senate Judiciary Committee. Obviously, he'd been extremely close to John McCain and was a big part of that presidential campaign in 2008. And if you go back all the way to the Clinton impeachment, he was in the House, and he was an impeachment manager in the Clinton impeachment, which, and he did a great job, by the way. It's where he got famous. So, I mean, just really extraordinarily active life.
7: Now, Byron, I made the point to Brett Baer earlier. The Senate is getting older. My Senate. Like, I'm a boomer. You're younger than I am. And Chuck Grassley seems like he'll go forever. But Mitch McConnell's retiring, and he's recovering, and that's good news. And John Cornyn was defeated, and that's bad news. But he was an institutionalist. The Senate is changing. Now, Leader Thune, very much an institutionalist. Tom Cotton is coming up behind him, very much an institutionalist. But I think there's a big change in the Senate coming. It's already happening on the Democratic side. There are wreckers now on the Democratic side. The Republicans want to hang on to the Senate. Who's going to win that battle?
8: Well, I would have said the Republicans pretty confidently, and I still think that's a real possibility. But, you know, on the occasion of Senator Graham's death, I started looking at all the Republicans who are leaving office.

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8: Welcome back, America. I'm Hugh Hewitt, joined now by Ambassador Michael Oren, former Israeli ambassador to the United States, now head of the Israeli Advocacy Project. Dr. Oren, welcome back. I was talking about your prime minister with President Trump yesterday. Boy, that sounds good. That's name dropping 101. So I was talking to President Trump about Bibi Netanyahu yesterday, and he said Bibi is a wartime prime minister, and he likes him and he gets along with him. They disagree. The president is right when they disagree, but he doesn't know the other people. What do you make of that?
9: I just got to tell you, I had a Schrodinger's hat moment about 10 minutes ago because I'm watching Israeli news, and there's Hugh Hewitt talking to President Trump on Israeli news. So you're looking good on Israeli Channel 12. What do I make of it? Well, the headline in Israel tonight is a little bit different, that Trump had a difficult conversation with Netanyahu, telling him that the Israeli forces have to withdraw from both from Syria and from Lebanon, that our presence, military presence in Syria is going to cause an escalation with the Syrian government. And, you know, and Netanyahu has to say to him, okay, we're happy to get out, but let's make peace first. And if you can assure our people in Northern Galilee that they're not going to come under rocket fire, if you can assure the Druze of Lebanon, of Syria, that they're not going to be massacred by the government in Damascus, because that was the case, is one of the reasons that Israel went into Syria to begin with, to protect the Druze there. And we have a Druze population here that is dear to us. It's a what we call a blood covenant between us and the Druze. We can't be seen or, in fact, you know, abandon the Druze of Syria. This is a complex situation. Israel doesn't enjoy having our troops beyond our borders, especially since the reservists have spent literally hundreds of days in reserve service. It's very, very difficult. But they cannot leave these positions without endangering the entire population of northern Israel. And that is not just a strategic consideration for Israel. It's an existential situation for Israel.
8: Your Ambassador, yesterday I read Manny Fabian's story on Beaufort Castle and what's below it. The Prime Minister ought to send the President the pictures of what's below Beaufort Castle. That's insane. A 10 to 15 year project to dig out an impregnable fortress from which to assault Israel 3 miles from the Israeli border. That's insane.
9: Right. It's insane, but it's entirely par for the course. Entirely part of the course. What do you think Hezbollah is doing there with the Iranians? They're not there to sun and summer. They're there to prepare for an invasion of Israel, what they call the Operation for the Conquest of Galilee. And they're very serious about it. They trained a force of what they call the Red Wand Force, which is something in the order of about 5,000 highly trained terrorists that would rush across the border in tunnels, on paragliders, on motorcycles, and take over all of Galilee, all the way up to Haifa, massacring and killing on a scale that would certainly dwarf that of Hamas on October 7th, 2023. So these are not issues which Israel has any wiggle room, Hugh. Zero wiggle room. Again, we want nothing better to bring our women and men home from serving in Lebanon and in Syria, but this is an issue. I'm going to say it again. It's not just about our security. It's about our existence. If we give up on the northern part of the country, you might as well

0: All men are created equal. Our rights come from our Creator, and government derives its just powers from the consent of the governed. These truths aren't just museum pieces. They're the foundation of American liberty. This July, read the Declaration aloud with your friends and family, at your cookout, on the porch, on the beach. 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